A Country Woman by Smetana, played by the Slovak Radio Symphony Orchestra, conducted by Robert Stankovsky. Well, good evening, and thanks for tuning in on a Sunday night. I'm Steve Seal. Always good to be with you. This is a waltz by Antonín Dvořák. Chamber music setting, waltz number 1 in A major, played here by the Stamets Quartet.

0: Waltz number one in A major by Dvorak, played by the Stamitz Quartet, an all Czech affair there.
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0: George Ionescu is probably the best-known Romanian composer in classical music history, but his first symphony largely reflects the composer's training in both Vienna and Paris. So we're going to hear just as much Brahmsian influence in this music as French tradition with the likes of Jules Massenet, who was one of his teachers. Here's the French National Orchestra conducted by Christian Matelaru.

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0: We've heard the Symphony No. 1 by Georges Enescu, played there by the French National Orchestra, conducted by Christian Macellaru.
1: This is music by Henry Purcell, performed by the LA Guitar Quartet. Hi, I'm Tony Morris. Join me for this week's edition of Classical Guitar Alive as we hear this and music by Peter Warlock, Ferdinand Rabai, and Cuban composer Joaquin Clerch. We'll also hear an interview with Canadian guitarist Michael Koch. That's this week on Classical Guitar Alive.
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0: Most people go to Japan for cherry blossoms. China has them too, and almost nobody knows. In fact, Wuxi's Wanqiuzhu Park is literally ranked among the top three cherry blossom destinations in the world, alongside Mount Yoshino in Japan and Washington, D.C. It has over 30,000 trees of more than 100 varieties, and most Western travelers have never even heard of it. Well, imagine some cherry blossoms as we're listening to this next work. And this is from the contemporary Chinese composer Zhao Gangye. And it's called The Backyard of the Village. And it's a very magical piece. It starts off with a solo flute, clearly inspired by traditional Chinese folk music. Royal Philharmonic Orchestra, led here by Dane Lam.

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Do you paint? Have you ever tried your hand at painting? If so, do you remember the first thing you ever painted? For a lot of folks, the answer to that question is a still life. And often, it's a bouquet of flowers. A flower might be one of the most popular art subjects there is. And why not? A flower is simply one of the most amazing creations on earth, if you stop to think about it. So naturally, composers have enjoyed celebrating them in sound as well. I'll have a couple of examples of that coming up tonight. This from Sibelius and Gustav Mahler, who was quite into celebrating flowers. It's coming up. So a reverie often indicates a daydream. And this is a piece entitled Reverie by Pablo Sarasate. Let's see if that sounds like what he had in mind. This is violinist Tianhua Yang and Marcus Hajula at the piano.

Might be a little dramatic for a daydream. Reverie by Sarasate, Tianhua Yang, and Marcus Hadula. Good evening, I'm Steve Seal. It's a Sunday night, and nice to have you along, as always. Flowers have been a popular subject for composers down through the centuries, just as they've been a popular subject for painters and poets. And certainly gardeners, and as we're getting our spring gardens in shape now, midway through May, I thought I'd bring you a couple of flower pieces. Starting here with Gustav Mahler, who had a number of things to say about flowers during his career. There's the blooming movement, which was originally part of his Symphony No. 1. Took it out, but published it as a separate standalone work. Then in his Symphony No. 3, the original subtitles of the individual movements contain such things as what the flowers in the meadow tell me, what the animals in the forest tell me, what the angels tell me. Here is that second movement, what the flowers in the meadow tell me, and we'll hear from the Frankfurt Radio Symphony Orchestra led by Paavo Järvi.

0: second movement of Mahler's third symphony, subtitled What the Wild Flowers Tell Me. The Frankfurt Radio Symphony Orchestra, led by Paavo Järvi. More springtime flower music still to come from Sibelius a little bit later on. Stay tuned.
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0: Gabriel Fauré's string quartet in E minor is the only string quartet that he completed, and one of his final works as well. And we'll hear it played this evening by the Medici String Quartet.

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0: One of the final works of Gabriel Fauré, his string quartet in E minor, played there by the Medici String Quartet.
1: 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Hi, I'm Tony Morris. Join me for this week's edition of Classical Guitar Alive as we hear this and music by Peter Warlock, Ferdinand Rabai, and Cuban composer Joaquin Clerch. We'll also hear an interview with Canadian guitarist Michael Koch. That's this week on Classical Guitar Alive.
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0: May is the month for planting, certainly the big month. I mean, April and May both, but before summer gets here in earnest, May is oftentimes the month for us to get caught up on our gardening. Here is some floral music from Jean Sibelius, The Flowers, played by Eric Tavastierna.

0: appropriately colorful music by Jean Sibelius. 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

sometimes music simply sounds exactly like its title. This is how Debussy's Six Antique Epigraphs opens, with a movement entitled To Invoke Pan, God of the Summer Wind. It's not quite summer, but with warm winds caressing the landscape on this spring evening, it still seems quite fitting. I've got this warm and sensual music of Debussy coming up, as well as some Cuban songs for classical guitar on the way. I'm Steve Seal. Glad to have you here on this Sunday evening. Love this beautiful piece by the late Ryuichi Sakamoto, Bibo no Erozora, Beauty of a Blue Sky, played here by Angel Dubois and La Pietà.

Bibo no Eozora by Ryuichi Sakamoto, played by Angel Dubois and La Pietà. Well, good evening and thanks for coming along. I'm Steve Seal. We are entering now that time of the Sunday evening when the music starts to get very Sunday evening-like. And it's my favorite time of the weekend. Hope it is for you as well. This is from Hector Anjulo. And it is a piece entitled Yoruban Songs of Cuba, played here by guitarist Manuel Barrueco.

0: Yoruban Songs of Cuba by Hector Anzulo, played there by guitarist Manuel Barahueco.
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1: WC originally wrote this music for piano. It was orchestrated some years later by the Swiss conductor Ernest Ansermet. That's the version that we're going to hear of Six Epigraph Antiques, originally written to accompany the poetry by Pierre-Louis, Les Chansons de Bilitis, the sensual poetry by that name. The individual movements are quite indicative of the atmosphere of the music. To invoke Pan, god of the summer wind, for a nameless tomb, in order that the night be propitious, for the dancer with crotales, little tuned cymbals, for the Egyptian woman, and to thank the morning rain. This is the Lyon National Orchestra, conducted by Yon Markel.

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1: This is a piece by the contemporary composer Bill Ryan, and it's one of those works where one player plays all the parts. I don't know if this is something that is played live with something like a looping pedal, or if it's tracked individually in the recording studio, but we're going to hear from cellist Ashley Bathgate with a piece called Simple Lines by Bill Ryan.

Simple Lines by the contemporary composer Bill Ryan, with all the cello parts there, played by cellist Ashley Bathgate. I was looking for background on this piece. I don't know that I found a translation, actually, of Elibris. That is the name of this piece by Alan Hovhaness. If you can... if you have any information, pass it along to me. It's basically a short flute concerto. Alexis Still plays the flute here with Nicholas Braithwaite and the New Zealand Chamber Orchestra.

0: quite prototypical of the sound of American composer Alan Hovhaness. Essentially a short flute concerto. It's called Elibris, played by Alexis Still. Nicholas Braithwaite conducted the New Zealand Chamber Orchestra. I'm Steve Seal.
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3: 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I'm Christopher Purdy. 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

Some composers truly seem suited for capturing the atmosphere, the impression of the natural world. And the English contemporary composer Jane Antonia Cordish is right up there. Her music for piano constitutes some of the most radiant, glistening sounds in modern classical music. This piece is called Sun Glitter, and it evokes the brilliant spackle of light reflecting off of a lake or an ocean. But for this evening hour, we might just as easily imagine it depicting the glistening of stars in a clear spring night, too. It's part of our music ahead this hour. I'm Steve Seal. Nice to have you along. David Lang describes his memory pieces as a way of kind of lamenting how memories fade over the years. This is called Wed, from the memory pieces played by Danny Holt.

Selection from the Memory Pieces by David Lang, played by Danny Holt. Good evening, I'm Steve Seal, and thank you for tuning in to this place where we wind down the weekend with music of reflection and resetting as we prepare for the week ahead. I've got a number of contemporary things for you this hour. From living composers and late composers, too. Beginning here with the late Icelandic composer Jóhann Jóhannsson, and this is violinist Mari Samuelsson with the Berlin Concerthaus Orchestra, led by Jonathan Stockhammer, in this piece called Goodnight Day by Jóhann Jóhannsson.

That is called Good Night Day by Johan Johansson. Mari Samuelsson played violin. Jonathan Stockhammer led the Berlin Concerthaus Orchestra. This is a piece by Eric Whitaker that began its life as a setting of Stopping by the Woods on a Snowy Evening by Robert Frost. And then when it was discovered that that poem was still under copyright, Whitaker enlisted his friend Charles Anthony Silvestri to write new lyrics to the existing music. And the result is this piece called Sleep. The composer conducting his group, the Eric Whitaker Singers and Laudibus.

0: Sleep by Eric Whitaker, setting of poetry by Charles Anthony Silvestri. The composer conducting his group, the Eric Whitaker Singers, and the group Laudibus.
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1: 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Delphine Konstantin Resnik is the harpist here with the Nordic Chamber Orchestra, led by Patrick Ringborg, music of Andrea Torodi.

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1: 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Vicky Chow playing all of the piano parts here, multi-tracked in the recording studio, and it's called Sun Glitter.

Sun Glitter by Jane Antonia Cornish. Contemporary English composer, Vicky Chow at the piano. And this is music of the Finnish composer Aino Juhani Rautavaara, very much in his typical, highly evocative, magical kind of style. And it's called Isle of Bliss. This is Eric Klaas leading the Netherlands Radio Symphony Orchestra.

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quite a change of tone from one part to another. The changes like that occur throughout this famous work by Dvorak. His piano trio number 4, entitled his Dumky Trio, and that nickname refers to a traditional Slavic musical form that has been described as the music of an oppressed or captive people, alternating brooding music with more cheerful sections. And the great Bozar Trio to play it for us in about 15 minutes. Thanks for tuning in late on this Sunday evening. I'm Steve Seal. Aminola Hossein was a French composer of Iranian Azerbaijani origin. This is from his Mosaics. It's called Scenes from Summer, played here by Tara Kamangar.

Scenes from Summer from the Mosaics by Aminola Hossein, played by Tara Kamangar. Good evening. I'm Steve Seal, and here we are on a Sunday night once again. So glad you could tune in at this late hour. One of the great pieces of chamber music, piano trio by Dvorak, his Dumky Trio on the way in about 10 minutes. Something contemporary here from James Aikman, and it's entitled Anya's Song, a pavane for string orchestra. This is Vladimir Landy and the St. Petersburg Symphony Orchestra.

Vladimir Landy and the St. Petersburg Symphony Orchestra in Anya's Song, a pavane for string orchestra by James Aikman. Piano Trio number 4 by Dvorak, known as his Dumky Trio, which is a very well-known example of chamber music that is deviates from standard forms. It's in 5 movements, which is strange, and the structure of the movements within themselves is actually quite strange as well. The subtitle, Dumki, is a Ukrainian term. Originally, it refers to epic ballads, specifically a song or lament of captive people. And during the 19th century, composers from other Slavic countries began using this term as a classical form to indicate a brooding, introspective composition with cheerful sections interspersed within. This is the Piano Trio number 4, the Dumky Trio by Dvorak, played here by the Bozar Trio.

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0: piano trio number 4 in E minor, known as the Dumpke Trio, by Dvorak, played there by the Beaux-Arts Trio.
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0: Lullaby to Wake Up With by Phil Rushegger, played by guitarist David Russell. I'm Steve Seal. Have a great night.
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2: This is the calm after the storm. A slice of Louis Theodore Gouvi's Fourth Symphony. The whole symphony comes rolling in like rage and thunder, urgent and theatrical. And it leaves just the same, yet embraced in the eye of this symphonic storm, you get this. A soothing and lyrical third movement. You'll explore the entirety of Gouvi's Fourth Symphony later this hour. I'm Melanie Renata, and this is Music Through the Night.

As you settle into your night, maybe settle your Sunday scaries, and move through the last half of the spring season, you get a serving of summer with a work called Summer Dreams here by Amy Beach.

0: 6 charming piano duets wrapped up in a work called Summer Dreams by Amy Beach. Pianists Zhihuo Tang and Deborah Moriarty performing. I'm Melanie Renata with a work like a thunderstorm in just a minute. This is Music Through the Night.
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0: Born at the end of the classical era, Louis Theodore Gouvy basically tumbled out of the womb right into the Romantic era. And here's a taste of that era's sound. It's his 4th symphony, performed for you here by the German Radio Philharmonic.

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The German Radio Philharmonic, with the stormy romantic sounds of Gouvet's Fourth Symphony, his Opus 25. I'm Melanie Renata. And because this is Music Through the Night, here's a little bedtime story for you. A true story. Apparently, after Mozart spent years working under an oppressive boss, really micromanaging, years seeking creative freedom, he finally caught a break, so he left his job, and as the story goes, as he said farewell to his boss, he pulled down his pants and mooned him on his way out the door. An image of Mozart you might not picture when you hear such musical beauty from him like this, one of the first pieces he wrote after mooning his boss.

0: Not an oboe to be found in that performance of Mozart's Sunny Oboe Concerto in F major. Flutist Jasmine Choi performing with violinist Florian Zwauer and violist Vera Reigersberg and cellist Attila Zakelli.
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is a special kind of beauty that's found in music that doesn't really ask much of you. No grand gestures, no complexity to unravel, just simple, honest sound. Dvorak trusted that kind of beauty, and when you listen to his romantic pieces, you too might notice how pretty simplicity can be. How soothing and settling it is. These moments of beauty find you later this hour. I'm Melanie Renata. I'm so glad you're here. This is Music Through the Night.

In the shadow of war, in the midst of personal struggle, Sibelius created his own calm when he crafted this, his sixth symphony in D minor. Here's the BBC National Orchestra of Wales.

0: tranquility mixed with moments of anxiety, all for the Sixth Symphony from Sibelius, who worked on that piece for years, fearing that he'd die before completing it. But nope, there it was, performed by the BBC National Orchestra of Wales. I'm Melanie Renata, with a musical seascape on the horizon. You're listening to Music Through the Night.
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1: 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Composer John Knowles Payne, he described them both through a symphonic poem. 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

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I'm Melanie Renata. This is Music Through the Night. And this is a musical moment that really doesn't ask anything of you. It doesn't pull you forward or push you back. It just helps you settle in exactly where you are. Romantic Pieces by Antonín Dvořák. Here's the Budapest Festival Orchestra.

0: The value of simplicity is pretty evident there. The Budapest Festival performing, even Fischer at the podium, for some romantic pieces by Dvorak.
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0: Sure. Beethoven focused his main musical efforts on big orchestral pieces, but his talents were broad. He dabbled in an array of classical genres. For instance, wind ensembles. It's believed that he crafted works for winds not just because he liked it. They were also a way for him to just catch his breath from the heavy lifting of his orchestral works. A breather, perhaps, but no less imaginative. Stay close for this one. I'm Melanie Renata. I'm so glad you're here. This is Music Through the Night.

Things get windy this hour. First, through a Shakespearean-inspired piece by Czech composer Josef Suk. It's called A Winter's Tale. Here's the Slovak Radio Symphony.

A gentle breeze blowing you through that work, the Slovak Radio Symphony with Winter's Tale by Josef Suk. A wind continues to carry you into this chamber piece, one written for polite company, and, well, you seem polite enough. Here's the Netherlands Wind Ensemble with Beethoven's Octet for Winds in E-flat major. I'm Melanie Renata. This is Music Through the Night.

0: composed before Beethoven became the Beethoven we all know and love. You can hear flickers of his fire burning there in his Octet for Winds in E flat major, the Netherlands Wind Ensemble performing. I'm Melanie Renata with a very pretty piano solo in just a minute. You're listening to Music Through the Night.
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0: Clipper Erickson has said he's got two callings. One, to connect people to one another through music, and the other, to do so through sharing lesser-known works. He accomplishes both here with Nathaniel Dutt's Inspiration Waltzes.

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Pianist Clipper Erickson with Nathaniel Dett's Inspiration Waltzes. You know who is an inspiration? Harpist and composer Katrin Finch. She knows that touring takes a toll, not just on the performers, but on the environment too. So she and her dad made a deal that for every flight she takes, he'll plant a tree. And together they've planted over 1,000 trees. This right here, it's an environmentally friendly performance from her. Recycled, in a way, as it's a recording, so it requires no travel from anyone. You can just sit right here and enjoy it. Here she is performing alongside Sinfonia Cymrie. It's her Celtic Concerto. I'm Melanie Renata. This is Music Through the Night.

0: That just feels so magical. The Celtic Concerto from Catherine Finch. And there, Finch herself performing with the harp alongside Sinfonia Kim Ree, John Rutter at the podium.
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Imagine sharing something you poured your heart into, and the person you trusted most tells you it's worthless. That's what happened to Tchaikovsky when he played this, his first piano concerto, for a friend who had always seemed supportive. Every note was met with silence, until finally, harsh words just spilled out of their mouth. Worthless, unplayable, unskillful. Ugh. Did Tchaikovsky change this work? No. He changed who he trusted. He found another friend who saw the music for what it was. Sometimes it's not about changing yourself, it's about changing who you let call themselves your friend. This work of Tchaikovsky's is on the way. I'm Melanie Renata. This is Music Through the Night.

During two different wars, Jewish composer Hans Gall was making music. It's very likely this gorgeous serenade for strings from him helped to keep those thoughts of war at bay.

0: a real delicate sincerity to that serenade for strings from Hans Gall, Symphony Nova Scotia performing. You get more of that mood, but through a guitar solo in Just a Tick. I'm Melanie Renata. This is Music Through the Night.
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I'm Melanie Renata. So glad to have you here for some music through the night. After some pretty harsh criticism from someone he trusted, Tchaikovsky trusted himself more and decided to keep his first piano concerto exactly as he liked it. It's performed for you here by pianist Sviatoslav Richter and the Vienna Symphony.

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0: A work filled with the drama and the triumph of trusting your own voice. Tchaikovsky's Piano Concerto No. 1 in B-flat minor. Pianist Sviatoslav Richter performing with the Vienna Symphony.
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0: Oh, those wonderfully musical morning birds. They have absolutely no respect for your sleep schedule. Those first light chirps outside the window, sometimes it might send you burrowing under the pillow, or if you just roll with it, the sounds can pull you straight out of bed. Maybe join them in greeting the morning. Either way, there's no ignoring them. Haydn couldn't ignore them either. He wrote a string quartet so inspired and alive with birdsong that it earned a nickname. The bird, duh. Just like those early birds, this work is on the way. I'm Melanie Renata. Please stay with me.

The early hours of the day first call for a moment of calm, a moment to just slow down. This work by Henri Adrenier creates just the right atmosphere for that. Here's harpist Noyoko Yoshino with Contemplation.

Touch of Twinkly Magic, harpist Naoko Yoshino, with Contemplation by Henriette Renier. I'm Melanie Renata. Thanks for being with me this morning. This hour begins with a work that is both beautiful and an absolute blast. A soothing opening, and then in less than 30 seconds, it gets you moving. François Joseph Gossec's Third Symphony in D Major. Here's Tafel Musik, Jean Lemon at the podium.

0: A real frolic-worthy finale in that pastoral symphony, François Josef Gosek's third symphony in D, Tafelmusik, performing. If you think that piece put a pep in your step, well, just you wait. The Budapest Brass Quintet, with a blink-and-you'll-miss-it moment in just a tick. I'm Melanie Renata.
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0: A variety of birds will greet you through these next couple of works. First, with this, a traditional Swiss piece called the cuckoo.

Well, that was fun. The Budapest Brass Quintet with the Cuckoo. I'm Melanie Renata, and you and I are not through with the Aerials just yet. Nope. This hour of music is Portlandia, and we're putting a bird on it a couple of times. Flinging the window open this spring morning to listen to The Bird, the name of this work by Haydn. Here's the Kodály Quartet.

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0: Franz Joseph Haydn practically invented the string quartet as we know it today. He filled that one with birdsong, his 32nd in C, known as the Bird, the Kodály Quartet, performing. Good morning, I'm Melanie Renata, and things get dreamy in just a minute.
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0: Felix and Fanny Mendelssohn grew up on Shakespeare. They often performed his plays as kids, each child carrying the roles of multiple characters. Their favorite play was reportedly A Midsummer Night's Dream. So years later, when Felix Mendelssohn was given the opportunity, he returned to that enchanted forest not once, but twice, and captured all of its mischief and mystery in music. This is the overture from his first successful go at it, performed by the Slovak Philharmonic.

0: The Slovak Philharmonic sharing the heartbeat of Shakespeare, just pulsing through that work by Mendelssohn, A Midsummer Night's Dream Overture, Mendy's Opus 21.
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A massive societal shift took place in the 18th century. Many people began to understand the importance of being curious. They started to ask questions, to open their minds to possibilities outside of superstition. This was the Age of Enlightenment. It gave us Isaac Newton, Voltaire, Mary Wollstonecraft, and so many more. And this work was written to honor one of the many great thinkers from this time. I'll enlighten you about more of this work in just a bit. I'm Melanie Renata. Please stay with me.

Guitarist Shweta Yang weaving a thread of woe through that work, with moments of hope, too. The first prelude in A minor by Héctor Villa-Lobos. Good morning, my friend. It is 6 past the hour. I'm Melanie Renata. Some cinematic drama and a whole lot of love. Few things are better mood setters for a Monday morning, so you get a healthy serving of both in these first couple of works. First, with the main title from the film Shakespeare in Love, scored by Stephen Warbeck, here's the Cincinnati Pops Orchestra.

a little main character energy to help you greet your day. Eric Kunzel, conducting the Cincinnati Pops for that main title of the film Shakespeare in Love by Warbeck. I'm Melanie Renata, so glad to be with you this morning. That powerful energy of love and drama, well, it continues through another Shakespeare-inspired work. This is Friedrich Kuhlau's William Shakespeare Overture.

0: Nothing can get you revved up more for the start of your work week than the power of a symphonic overture. The Danish Radio Symphony putting a pep in your step. Friedrich Kuhlau's William Shakespeare Overture. The love that radiated from that work transforms into a lament. A piece from Coleridge Taylor that makes pretty rare appearances is just on the horizon. I'm Melanie Renata.
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The great Edward Elgar once proclaimed Samuel Coleridge Taylor to be, far and away, the cleverest fellow. Clever indeed. Coleridge Taylor took inspo from a culture he admired and crafted his Roma Suite. From that work, that was Lament and Tambourine, performed by the RTE Concert Orchestra. Speaking of clever, the Age of Enlightenment, what a time! And Ludwig Holberg, well, he embodied the energy of that era. He was a philosopher, historian, dramatist, writer. He believed in people's divine inner light of reason and their free will. Honestly, a person truly worthy of admiration. Edvard Grieg thought so too when he honored him by writing this, the Holberg Suite. Here's the Norwegian Chamber Orchestra.

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0: Bright, Light, and Divine, Grieg's Holberg Suite, the Norwegian Chamber Orchestra performing. I'm Melanie Renata with a happy symphony for your Monday commute in just a moment.
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0: You just can't be grumpy after that. The London Mozart Players with the 12th Symphony from William Herschel. I'm Melanie Renata. Thank you for being here this morning. Be good to yourself today, and be good to your neighbor too, okay?
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2: Good morning at 7 o'clock. I'm Christopher Purdy with you every weekday morning beginning at this time. Thank you for your company. There's always music on Classical 101. The music never goes away. It's one of my great pleasures of this job to tell you that at this time. If you need us at 3 o'clock in the afternoon or 3 o'clock in the morning, we have music for you whenever you need it. And this morning, you and I will share music by Beethoven and Mozart, and we will have our morning with Haydn. Fair skies currently 67 degrees outside our studios in Columbus. Today's expected high is 90 degrees with sunny skies. Overnight low 70, mostly cloudy, and tomorrow mostly sunny with a slight chance of thunderstorms tomorrow afternoon. The high tomorrow 89. Once again, 67 degrees, fair skies outside our studios in Columbus. 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This is by Bach, Erbarmedich, from the St. Matthew Passion, Have Mercy, My God, for the Sake of My Tears, usually sung by a contralto, but here played on the cello by Yo-Yo Ma with the Amsterdam Baroque Orchestra, conducted by Ton Koopman. Music by Bach begins our time together, yours and mine, this morning here on Classical 101.

That was actually a contralto aria from Bach's St. Matthew Passion with Yo-Yo Ma as the voice playing his cello. Ton Koopman with the Amsterdam Baroque Orchestra on Classical 101. Good morning. I'm Christopher Purdy with you every weekday morning. There's always music on this station. It never stops, does it? Coming up by Arcangelo Corelli and Mozart. 67 degrees, fair skies outside our studios in Columbus. It's going to be a sunny day today with a high of 90. This is by Beethoven, the Egmont Overture. Joel Levy conducts the Atlanta Symphony.

Beethoven's music, the Overture to Egmont in F minor, the Atlanta Symphony, was conducted by Yo Levy here on Classical 101. We had the great drama and passion of Beethoven, and now a Sospiro, a sigh. Music by Liszt, played on the piano by Earl Wilde.

They should applaud. Music by Liszt, Un Sospiro, A Sigh, played by Earl Wilde here on Classical 101. This is by Mozart. This is his symphony number 29 in A major. He wrote this when he was 18, his 29th symphony at the age of 18. Mozart's symphony in A major is played by an ensemble called the Circle of Harmony, conducted by the French conductor Jérôme Roya on Classical 101.

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Dominique Finot, writing in 1545, an Ave Maria in D minor, performed by the Suspicious Cheese Lords, and you've got to love that name, the Suspicious Cheese Lords, and heard right here on Classical 101. I'm Christopher Purdy. This is music by Arcangelo Corelli. It's a Concerto Grosso in F major. Raymond Lepard conducts the English Chamber Orchestra.

0: Arcangelo Corelli, his Concerto Grosso No. 9 in F Major, Raymond Lepard with the English Chamber Orchestra. And as our morning continues, we'll have music by Dvorak and Handel, and our morning with Haydn. I'm Christopher Purdy, and this is Classical 101.
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0: Some days, just getting up and out the door is a challenge. 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
2: This is the Composer's Datebook for May 18th. I'm John Burge. In Costa Mesa, California, on today's date in 2014, the Pacific Chorale premiered a new choral opera. And what exactly is a choral opera, you ask? Good question. And one that puzzled the composer Jake Heggie as well, since he had to write the commission for the occasion. Heggie and his librettist Gene Shear at first scratched their heads. As Heggie put it, operas require action, characters, conflicts, journeys, transformation, movement. Choirs stand still and make beautiful sound. Well, they came up with a unique solution involving one character, Nora, a silent onstage actress whose inner thoughts are sung by half of the choir, while the other half expresses the sounds and surroundings of the outside world Nora chooses to hear on a day in her life on which everything seems to go wrong, starting with a returned, unopened, handwritten letter she had sent, pouring out her heart to her jerk of a boyfriend. Even Nora's apartment furniture gets in a word or two about her unhappy state. And where does Nora turn for comfort? Why, to the radio, of course. Hence the title of the new choral opera, The Radio Hour. Spoiler alert, the opera ends on a hopeful note for poor Nora. Composer's Datebook is produced by APM, American Public Media, in conjunction with the American Composers Forum, reminding you that all music was once new.
0: Thank you, John Burge. Good morning. I'm Christopher Purdy. This is Classical 101. We have 68 degrees outside our studios in Columbus, a sunny day ahead with a high of 90 degrees. Stay in, stay cool, stay tuned to Classical 101, where there's always music. 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

marked Spiritoso, or Spirited, why not, the keyboard sonata in G major by Domenico Scarlatti, played by Sergei Babayan on Classical 101, coming up music by Debussy and Rossini as our morning together continues. This is a gorgeous work for cello and orchestra by Dvorak called Silent Woods from his collection From the Bohemian Forest. It was written for piano four hands and later adapted for cello and orchestra by the composer. Miloš Šadio plays the cello and Václav Neumann conducts the Czech Philharmonic. This is Silent Woods by Dvorak.

0: Silent Woods by Dvorak for cello and orchestra. Miloš Šadio played the cello. Václav Neumann conducted the Czech Philharmonic. 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
0: It's time for our morning with Haydn. I like to play Haydn's music in the morning when I can. I like his joie de vivre. I like his positivity. I like his skill. I like him because he's Haydn. This is a Sinfonia Concertante in B-flat major for violin, cello, oboe, and bassoon with David Watkin, Anthony Robson, Felix Warnock, and Elizabeth Walfisch, and the Orchestra of the Age of Enlightenment. Haydn's Sinfonia Concertante in B-flat major on Classical 101.

0: That was our morning with Haydn, his Sinfonia Concertante in B-flat major for violin, cello, oboe, and bassoon. David Watkin, Anthony Robson, Felix Warnock, and Elizabeth Walfisch with the Orchestra of the Age of Enlightenment on Classical 101.
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0: This is A Little Piece for Clarinet and Piano. That's the title. Music by Debussy, played by Michael Webster and Robert Moulding.

A little piece for clarinet and piano, music by Debussy, Michael Webster, clarinet, Robert Moulding, piano on Classical 101. I'm Christopher Purdy. Good morning. There's always music on this station, as you can hear. The music never stops, and it's available to you whenever you need it, day or night, to every day of the year, every moment of the year. Coming up, music by Astor Piazzolla, and we'll have a waltz by Johann Strauss. This is by Handel, a trio sonata in G minor played by the London Baroque.

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Handel's Trio Sonata Opus 5, Music in G Minor, played by London Baroque on Classical 101. Now, Rossini, the Italian composer, primarily known for his operas, wrote his last opera when he was 40 and lived another 35 years. And he spent those 35 years literally counting his money and enjoying his life in Paris. And was also quite the gourmet. And one

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This is from a collection of four hors d'oeuvres, and we're going to hear now music for piano by Rossini, Radishes, played by Riccardo Camarella.

0: Those are some radishes. Music by Rossini from his collection Four Hors d'oeuvres, part of his sins of his old age, he called them. That was Radishes, played by Riccardo Camarella on Classical 101.
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0: 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We're going to have a 90-degree day today with sunny skies. So as I've said before, stay in, stay cool, stay wired, and stay tuned to Classical 101. Coming up as our hour continues, music by Johann Strauss and Schumann. Right now, we have music by Astor Piazzolla from his Angel Suite, The Angel's Milonga, played by the On Trio.

The On Trio, playing music by Astor Piazzolla from the Suite of the Angel, the Angel's Milonga, on Classical 101. This is music by Johann Strauss Jr., a treasure waltz, which was rearranged in 1921 by Anton Webern. We hear it played now by the Linus Ensemble.

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0: Our friend Michael Murray, God rest his soul, is at the organ now. He worked at WOSU before my time. He had an international career as a concert organist and was a big part of the community here in Central Ohio for many years. Michael Murray with the Empire Brass and members of the Boston Symphony in music by Francis Poulenc called A Suite Française, which is Poulenc's take on 16th century dance tunes. We hear it on Classical 101.

Music by Francis Poulenc, the Suite Francaise, which is his adaptation of some 16th century dance tunes. Michael Murray was the organist with the Empire Brass and members of the Boston Symphony, and you heard it all on Classical 101. I'm Christopher Purdy. I'm with you every weekday morning beginning at 7 o'clock. I have a fantastic American violin concerto to share with you shortly. But right now, music by Robert Schumann for piano. This is an arabesque played by Abby Simon.

Schumann's Arabesque in C Major, played by Abby Simon, right here on Classical 101. Hear the Sublime Clarinet Quintet in B Minor by Brahms on our next Essential Classics. I'm Christopher Purdy. 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Essential Classics on Classical 101. I'm Christopher Purdy, and I'm with you every weekday morning beginning at 7 o'clock, and God willing, I'll be back with you tomorrow morning at that time. I do know there is always music on Classical 101. Jennifer Hambrick joins you this morning at 10 o'clock. Craig Wheeler will be with you this afternoon beginning at 2. This is music by Samuel Barber. It was commissioned by the Fleischmann Yeast Tycoon for his godson to play the Violin Concerto by Samuel Barber, music in G major. We hear a performance with the London Symphony conducted by Leonard Slatkin with Anne Akiko Myers Violin. 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

0: Someone had a second cup of coffee this morning. That was the phenomenal violin concerto by American composer Samuel Barber, violinist Anna-Kiko Myers, the soloist with the London Symphony Orchestra, Leonard Slatkin conducting.
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2: Okay, what else you got? 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And the answer is, wonderful and surprising music, this week on Exploring Music.
0: Weekday evenings at 6 on Classical 101. What else you got? I'm Jennifer Hambrick, delighted to have you with me on a beautiful, sunny, warm Monday morning. Are we all of a sudden in summer? I'm not complaining. Thanks so much for joining me at the top of the work week. Some music by English composer Benjamin Britten, composed to celebrate the coronation of Britain's Queen Elizabeth II, and inspired by the reign of Queen Elizabeth I. The courtly dances from Britten's opera Gloriana, performed here by the Julian Bream Consort on Classical 101.

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0: Here is a suite of Stravinsky stunning music for the ballet Pulcinella. This is the ballet for which Stravinsky kind of reached back to music from the Baroque and sort of early classical eras. And it's also the ballet through which he came to kind of see music differently, and the whole kind of idea of composing music and his whole process of composing music. A watershed work for Stravinsky and absolutely charming music. Stravinsky's Pulcinella Suite, performed here by the Orpheus Chamber Orchestra on Classical 101.

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1: This is music by Henry Purcell, performed by the LA Guitar Quartet. Hi, I'm Tony Morris. Join me for this week's edition of Classical Guitar Alive as we hear this and music by Peter Warlock, Ferdinand Rabai, and Cuban composer Joaquin Clerch. We'll also hear an interview with Canadian guitarist Michael Koch. That's this week on Classical Guitar Alive.
0: Wednesday evenings at 7 on Classical 101. I'm Jennifer Hambrick, delighted to have you with me on a day that feels very, very much like summertime already. And so it's a good thing I've got the Summertime Variations by Fazıl Say, I think, lined up for you right now. Fazıl Say, the great composer and pianist of our times, taking several cues, I'll say, from George Gershwin. A little riff here on Gershwin's aria, Summertime, from Porgy and Bess. Fazıl Say himself at the piano.

0: A little bit of that steamy summertime feel, the Summertime Variations by Fazio Sai. You heard Fazio Sai himself at the piano on Classical 101.
1: Okay, what else you got? Hi there, this is Bill McLaughlin, and that's the question we're asking this week on Exploring Music. 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The Sorcerer's Apprentice, for example, or The Dance of the Hour, even Pocketball's Canon. 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And the answer is wonderful and surprising music this week on Exploring Music.
0: Weekday evenings at 6 on Classical 101. Well, Mozart is famous for more than a single work, but this work is one of his most famous. This is a serenade in G for strings known as A Little Night Music. 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

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That was music by Mozart, performed by members of the Cremerata Baltica on Classical 101. 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Hear us online, on air, and on our app. And hear us on a very warm and sunny, summery Monday here in Central Ohio. I'm Jennifer Hambrick. Thanks for your company. Maurice Ravel was among, well, countless individuals worldwide who sadly lost friends and loved ones during the upheaval of World War I. He composed this work, Le Tombeau du Couperin, in honor of his friends whom he lost in the war. It is absolutely charming music and a beautiful remembrance, I'll say. Kent Nagano leads the Lyon Opera Orchestra on Classical 101.

Le Tombeau de Couperin by Ravel. Kent Nagano led the Lyon Opera Orchestra on Classical 101. 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Well, Telemann composed this next work and 11 others like it for a quartet of musicians who were some of the finest performers in Paris in his day. He composed these works to take with him, actually, on a visit to Paris that the musicians had invited him to make. This performance of Telemann's so-called Paris Quartet No. 6 features some of the leading figures of the historical performance movement of the late 20th century. We'll hear flutist Bartold Kaiken, violinist Sigiswald Kaiken, gambist Wieland Kaiken, and harpsichordist Gustav Leonhardt on Classical 101.

Telemann's Paris Quartet No. 6, performed there by flutist Bartolt Kuiken, violinist Sigiswald Kuiken, gambist Wieland Kuiken, and harpsichordist Gustav Leonhardt on Classical 101. Join Carpe Diem String Quartet as it marks 20 years with An American Story, New Beginnings, Saturday, May 23rd at 3. A moving musical and visual journey through the lives of our ancestors and the stories that continue to shape who we are. The anniversary performance in WBOSU's Ross Community Studio will feature a world premiere by Erbek Erelmaz and music by Stephen Snowden. 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And good day to you. I'm Jennifer Hambrick. Happy Monday. Well, you might have heard the steamy habanera from Bizet's opera Carmen. Here's a habanera in the hands of a different French composer, Emmanuel Chabrier. Let's hear what he does with it. Neme Yervi leads the orchestra of the Suisse Romande.

0: The flirtatious Habanera by Emmanuel Chabrier. You heard the orchestra of the Suisse Royal Monde conducted by Neeme Järvi on Classical 101.
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0: Well, on a day that feels very, very much like summer, though is still officially springtime, here is Beethoven's Spring Sonata. Violinist Gidon Kremer performs with pianist Martha Argerich.

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0: 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Hear us online, on air, and on our app. I'm Jennifer Hambrick. Thank you so much for joining me today. I'm here to keep things musical for you on a Monday, and also right now to keep things fun and, lively, I'll say, at the start of Monday afternoon. Gershwin's Cuban Overture ought to be just the ticket. Tugan Sokiev leads the brass players of the Berlin Philharmonic and the Vienna Philharmonic on Classical 101.

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Well, are you loving the sunshine out there? Here is some warm, sunny music by Brahms. This is his second serenade, which just sings with loveliness. Charles Mackerras leads the Scottish Chamber Orchestra on Classical 101.

0: hard to feel anything other than great when you've got that going on. That was the beautiful Serenade No. 2 by Johannes Brahms. Charles Mackerras led the Scottish Chamber Orchestra on Classical 101.
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0: Well, we just recently celebrated Mother's Day, but really every day is Mother's Day, right? Or should be. We're going to keep the party going here with Invocation to My Mother by the Paraguayan guitarist and composer Agustin Barrios. 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

Guitarist David Russell with Invocation to My Mother by Agustin Barrios on Classical 101. It's a symphony as lovely as it is powerful, and the first symphony by an African-American composer to be performed by a major U.S. orchestra. Me, Jennifer Hambrick, for William Grant Still's iconic Afro-American Symphony on the American Sound. Saturday evening at 6 and Tuesday at 7 on Classical 101. Jennifer Hambrick here, delighted to be with you. Well, here's a joke for your Monday lunch hour. What do you call a fake noodle? An impasta. Okay, crickets. Everyone's a comedian, right? For your comic enjoyment, how about some music instead of another joke? Here is the comic overture by Emil von Reznicek. Mikhail Yurovsky leads the West German Radio Symphony Orchestra.

Reznicek's Comic Overture, performed there by the West German Radio Symphony Orchestra, Mikhail Yurovsky conducting on Classical 101. When it seems the 9-to-5 is dragging on, classical music can always pick up the tempo of your day. 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And good afternoon to you. I'm Jennifer Hambrick. Thanks so much for your company today. Well, Chopin wanted the opening of this next work to sound and feel smooth, like smoothly rippling water. Even when playing relatively quick notes, a great pianist can do that. And we've got a great pianist here. This is pianist Mikhail Pletnev with Chopin's Andante Spianato and Grande Polonaise Brillante.

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More information at columbusartsfestival.org. Well, you know, I think it's true that when folks like Mozart and his contemporaries weren't sleeping, they were just kind of composing up a storm. That's the only way I can kind of explain why so many of them were so prolific. Josef Myslivicek among them. Josef Myslivicek was actually a friend of Mozart's and his father and a prolific composer in his own right. Here's a symphony in D, one of more than 50 symphonies by Josef Myslivicek. Matthias Bamer leads the London Mozart Players.

A Symphony in D by Josef Mislevicek clipping along there. You heard the London Mozart Players, conducted by Matthias Baumert on Classical 101. 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Fresh off her acclaimed turn in Sunset Boulevard, she brings pop hits and Broadway favorites to the stage at Royal Albert Hall. Watch Great Performances, An Evening with Nicole Scherzinger, Friday night at 9 on WOSU-TV. Right on the cusp of summer wedding season, here is the bridal chorus from the third act of Richard Wagner's opera Lohengrin. Silvio Barbizzo leads the Leipzig Radio Chorus and the Dresden State Orchestra on Classical 101.

0: The bridal chorus from the third act of Richard Wagner's opera Lohengrin. You heard the Dresden State Orchestra with the Leipzig Radio Chorus, Silvio Barbizzo conducting.
1: Okay, what else you got? Hi there, this is Bill McLaughlin, and that's the question we're asking this week on Exploring Music. 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The Sorcerer's Apprentice, for example, or The Dance of the Hour, even Pachelbel's Canon. And we'll listen to these pieces, and then we'll ask the question, okay, what else do you have? And the answer is wonderful and surprising music, this week on Exploring Music.
0: Weekday evenings at 6 on Classical 101. Well, Craig Wheeler has a very intriguing and interesting sounding piece lined up for you next hour. It's one that isn't heard that much. So I hope that's enough of a teaser to keep you put right here so you will enjoy that. Keep listening and enjoy that. Craig also has a famous symphony by Mozart lined up for you next hour and much, much more for the rest of your Monday afternoon. I'm Jennifer Hambrick. Thank you so much for joining me during the middle part of your Monday. I'll see you again tomorrow starting at 10 on Classical 101. Well, here is a piece that was given its world premiere while Haydn was in London being a rock star on his second visit to the English capital. Haydn's second cello concerto was performed here by the wonderful German cellist Maria Kliegl and the Cologne Chamber Orchestra, Helmut Müller-Brühl conducting.

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0: Franz Joseph Haydn's Cello Concerto No. 2 in D Major from 1783. Helmut Müller-Bruhl conducted the Cologne Chamber Orchestra, and the cellist was Maria Kliegel.
1: It's a symphony as lovely as it is powerful, and the first symphony by an African-American composer to be performed by a major U.S. orchestra. Me, Jennifer Hambrick, for William Grant Still's iconic Afro-American Symphony on the American Sound. 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
0: 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Good afternoon, it's 2 o'clock. I'm Craig Wheeler, here to bring you some music this hour. Music from Georg Philipp Telemann, Klaus Wusthof, Wolfgang Amadeus Mozart, and others as we go through the day. We'll begin with the music of Georg Philipp Telemann. This is the Paris Quartet No. 12 in E minor, and we have a whole family affair, the Kuiken brothers, Barthold, Sigiswald, and Wieland on the flute, violin, and viola da gamba, respectively, and they all join Gustav Leonhardt on the harpsichord.

0: From Georg Philipp Telemann's New Quartets in Six Suites, this was the sixth one, known as the Paris Quartet No. 12 in E minor from 1738. We had the Kuyken brothers, Bartold on flute, Wieland on viola da gamba, Sigiswald on violin, and on the harpsichord was Gustav Leonhardt.
1: 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Hi, I'm Tony Morris. 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We'll also hear an interview with Canadian guitarist Michael Koch. 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
0: This is a piece of music that was written specifically to be played on the radio. It's by Klaus Wusthof, and it's called Transatlantic Rhapsody. Peter Falk leads the Berlin Radio Symphony Orchestra. I don't think it's that Peter Falk. And the pianist is Ernst August Kell.

0: Klaus Wusthof's Transatlantic Rhapsody from 1993. Peter Falk led the Berlin Radio Symphony Orchestra, and the pianist was Ernst August Kell.
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0: The Symphony No. 25 in G minor now from Wolfgang Amadeus Mozart, known as his Little G Minor Symphony, but there really isn't much little about it. Music from 1773, played for you by the Prague Chamber Orchestra under the direction of Charles Mackerras.

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Sir Charles Mackerras led the Prague Chamber Orchestra on Classical 101. 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Good afternoon, it's 3 o'clock. I'm Craig Wheeler, here to bring you some music this hour from Otorino Rospighi, Toru Takemitsu, and what else did I have? One more. Turn the page. Ignaz Moscheles, so a piano concerto for you. We'll go ahead and start with the music of Otorino Rospighi. This is a piece called The Magic Pot. Gianandrea Nocera conducts the BBC Philharmonic.

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0: Music now by Toru Takemitsu. This is a waltz from a movie called Face of Another, which is a 1966 film. It was a Japanese New Wave film, and it was black and white. It was very unusual about, you know, somebody getting a face transplant. Actually, that kind of would be timely now. It's a great movie, by the way. Here it is, played for you by Yuri Bashmet, leading the Moscow soloists.

0: a waltz from the 1966 film The Face of Another by Toru Takemitsu. The Moscow Solos were led by Yuri Bashmet.
1: It's a symphony as lovely as it is powerful, and the first symphony by an African-American composer to be performed by a major U.S. orchestra. 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
0: Music now from Ignaz Moscheles. This is the Piano Concerto No. 4 in E major. The finale to this piano concerto actually contains the tune The British Grenadiers. Ian Hobson is the pianist and also leads the Sinfonia di Camera from the piano.

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0: 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Good afternoon, it's 4 o'clock. I'm Craig Wheeler, here to bring you some music this hour from Charles Gounod, that very timely music, Edward Elgar, Johann Sebastian Bach, and something from Malcolm Arnold as well. Begin with the music of Charles Gounod. This is from a suite from his Faust, the ballet. This is the Song of the Golden Calf, the idol that people worshipped, you know, when they got in trouble for doing it, right? Here it is, the Stuttgart City Brass, arranged by Andreas Tarkmann.

The Song of the Golden Calf from Charles Gounod's ballet to Faust, played for you by the City Brass of Stuttgart. That was an arrangement by Andreas Tarkman. 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Here's a very beautiful piece of music. It's by Sir Edward Elgar. It's from his Enigma Variations, the ninth variation, which is known as Nimrod. But here it has been set to the Lux Aeterna, Eternal Light, in a choral arrangement. It is really beautiful. And here is Voces 8 performing it for you.

0: The music of Sir Edward Elgar from his Enigma Variations, set to vocal music. Nimrod from that particular music, set to the Lux Aeterna. 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
0: 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Here it is played for you on the piano by Maria João Pérez.

0: The music of Johann Sebastian Bach on Classical 101 is keyboard partita number 1 in B-flat major from 1726. The pianist was Maria João Pires.
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0: The Symphony No. 5 of Malcolm Arnold now. This was actually recorded in the presence of the composer, so it has his imprimatur. Andrew Penny leads the National Symphony Orchestra of Ireland. And listen for the third movement. This is going to sound strange, but you'll get what I mean. The critic David Hurwitz always talked about, so the third movement of this sounds like shopping in a crowded mall or department store during the holiday season. And I want to add, if you were in the Jetsons, it just got this weird kind of poppy music. It's fascinating. Give it a listen. Malcolm Arnold, Symphony No. 5.

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0: Good evening, it's 5 o'clock. I'm Craig Wheeler, here to bring you some music this hour by Ray Vaughan Williams, Gabriel Fauré, Claudio Monteverdi, Giuseppe Verdi, and George Lloyd. We'll begin with the music of Ray Vaughan Williams. This is his Fantasia on a Theme by Thomas Tallis. The actual theme is from 1567, it's the nine tunes from Archbishop Parker's Psalter, and it's the third tune, Psalm 2, Why Fumeth Incite the Gentiles' Spite. All that being said, this is a beautiful piece of music from 1919. Eugene Ormandy leads the Philadelphia Orchestra, and there's no one better with the string section.

Those Philadelphia Orchestra strings under the direction of Eugene Ormandy. The Fantasia on a theme by Thomas Tallis. The theme was from 1567, the music written in 1919 by Ralph Vaughan Williams. 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Here's a beautiful song now by Gabriel Fauré from his Three Melodies of 1879, This Is Notre Amour, Our Love. The soprano was Barbara Hendricks, and the pianist, Michel D'Alberto.

0: the wonderful soprano Barbara Hendricks, in a song by Gabriel Fauré, Our Love, music from 1879. The pianist, Michel D'Alberto.
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0: This is music from Claudio Monteverdi's Orfeo. This is sort of the intermezzo, the in between the acts, the prologue, and the, entre acts, things like that. Played for you by new members of the New London Consort under the direction of Philip Pickett.

0: Instrumental Interludes from Claudio Monteverdi's Orfeo, played for you by the New London Consort under the direction of Philip Pickett.
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0: Here's some music performed by our very own Columbus Symphony Orchestra. This is under the direction of Alessandro Siciliani. This is the overture to Giuseppe Verdi's The Sicilian Vespers, music from 1855.

The Columbus Symphony Orchestra, under the direction of Alessandro Siciliani, played the overture to I Vespri Siciliani by Giuseppe Verdi, music from the 1855 opera for you on Classical 101. Music now from the British composer George Lloyd, his Symphony No. 6. The composer himself will conduct the BBC Philharmonic.

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0: Symphony No. 6 by the British composer George Lloyd. The composer himself, George Lloyd, conducted the BBC Philharmonic.
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0: 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It's been wonderful sharing music with you today. Do stay tuned. At 6 p.m., we have Bill McLaughlin on Exploring Music. And at 7, Christopher Purdy will be in with music you know, even though you don't know you know it, Essential Classics. Until then, keep on listening to Classical 101, friends, and do take care.

0: Hello there, and welcome to Exploring Music. This is Bill McLaughlin. You want to hear our theme this week? It goes like this.
1: What else have you got?
0: We are going to meet a number of composers who are very well known for a single piece of music. Here's how it works. I mention a composer's name, and you respond by naming a piece. Now, if I do this 10 times and 10 of you come up with the same piece, then definitely our composer is in consideration. If 100 of you all come up with the same piece, then our boy or girl is in the club this week. Now, this won't work with Mozart, for example. If I say Mozart, somebody says Marriage of Figaro. Somebody else shouts out, wait a minute, Eine kleine Nachtmusik. And then somebody pipes in, 26 piano concertos. Somebody else says 41 symphonies. It just won't work. Mozart's too well known for too many pieces of music for inclusion in this club, at least. Wouldn't work with Beethoven either. Wouldn't work with Stravinsky. Wouldn't work with Bach. But how about if I say to you, name me one piece by Johann Pachelbel. Immediately, if you're a cello player, you're reaching for a D natural. You can't help yourself. Maybe you'd rather not reach for that D natural, but it's ingrained in you all the way since junior high school string orchestra. Let's listen to Johann Pachelbel's greatest hit.

music of Johann Pachelbel, the Canon in D for strings and continuo. That's a very well-known recording. That was Jean-François Paillard conducting his own Paillard Chamber Orchestra. This was a recording which helped to make known this canon of Johann Pachelbel. Pachelbel, born in 1653, just 5 years after the Thirty Years' War had ended, and that ending of religious warfare, at least in Northern Europe, made it possible for Pachelbel to make a trip to Vienna. He was a Protestant composer from the North, but he went down to Vienna to study with the Austrian composers. In fact, he took a position as assistant organist at the Stephansdom, the great St. Stephen's Cathedral, and there he picked up a lot of not only Austrian, but also Italian influence, which he then took back with him to Northern Germany. He went back about 3 or 4 years later and took a position at a little town called Eisenach, which is also the birthplace of J.S. Bach. Pachelbel landed in Eisenach about 7 or 8 years before young Bach would be born, but I'm sure J.S. Bach grew up knowing the name of Johann Pachelbel. But then the world largely forgot it for nearly about 200 years, until recordings like Paillard's recording of this canon started to make themselves popular. This piece has been recorded over 400 times, almost every conceivable combination, been used in any number of pictures. The one that sticks out in my mind is a picture from around 1980, Ordinary People. And in using and adapting Pachelbel's music, Marvin Hamlisch won himself an Oscar for Best Score. Tremendously popular piece, very well made. And now let's put to Pachelbel the question we're going to put to all of the composers on this show this week. Okay, Johann, that's pretty good, but what else have you got? Well, let's listen. From the Suite in G Major, same recording, Paillard Chamber Orchestra, here's some more music of Pachelbel, three movements from this Suite in G Major.

Three movements from the suite in G major, music of Johann Pachelbel, that was once again the Paillard Chamber Orchestra under Jean-François Paillard. Well, that's charming music, even beautiful music. That final sarabande is very touching. And yet, it's not the sort of piece that has grabbed the imagination of the world the way Pachelbel's Canon has. Now, if you're the sort of person that likes to track this down, go on the internet and type in Pachelbel Canon. Just Google it. Have a look at YouTube. I'm looking right now at the Wikipedia article on Pachelbel's Canon, and the mentions that the piece is commonly played at weddings and frequently present on miscellaneous classical music compilations, along with other famous Baroque pieces such as Air on the G String by J.S. Bach, and, I don't think I'm going to give this next composer's name away yet. Let's listen to this famous composer. This is not his most famous piece. Here's a piece for oboe and string orchestra. Baroque composer. I think I'll just say it's with a soloist, a principal of the Berlin Philharmonic.

Well, that's lovely, spirited music from our mystery composer. The mystery oboist can be revealed immediately. That's Hans-Jörg Schellenberger, principal oboist of the Berlin Philharmonic for a long time, also a member of Ensemble Wien Berlin. Mr. Schellenberger was playing with a marvelous Italian string orchestra called I Solisti Italiani. They are descendants of I Virtuosi di Roma, very well-known earlier group. So who is this mystery composer? We heard a lively first movement, beautiful slow movement in G minor. Quite touching, but not as profoundly moving as this mystery composer's best-known piece.

That piece creates such a mood, doesn't it? Filmmakers have loved it. Werner Herzog used that in The Enigma of Kaspar Hauser, also used in pictures as various as Gallipoli, Rollerball, Flashdance. We just heard the Orpheus Chamber Orchestra playing music of our mystery composer, Tommaso Albinoni, the Adagio in G minor. And I have to add one other name, in all fairness, to what we just heard. An Italian musicologist named Remo Giazzotto. He's a world expert on the music of Albinoni. Albinoni was born in 1671 in Venice, died in Venice in 1750. And Giazzotto, during the years after the Second World War, went to the remains of the great Dresden Library, which was severely damaged in the firebombing of 1945, and discovered a fragment of a trio sonata of Albinoni. So it's actually Giazzotto's orchestration, transcription almost, of Albinoni's music, which has produced the piece we call Albinoni's Adagio. You're tuned into Exploring Music. This week we are asking the question, okay, what else you got? Drop us a line. Let us know how you like this sort of show. Write to us at exploringmusic@wfmt.com. Okay, Tommaso, what else you got? What an interesting career Albinoni had. Though born in Venice, he spent a lot of time in the north, especially around Munich, where he was working with the Elector of Bavaria, Maximilian II. During one of his appearances there in Munich, the local papers noted very proudly that they had the real Albinoni with them in the audience, not the imposter. There was a man who had been going around pretending to be Albinoni, touring Germany. Eventually, he departed for Sweden. I guess that was Ultima Thule in those days. Let's hear a piece which dates from around this period, written for a very great singer of a most unusual nature. The singer was a man called Senesino. Standing in for Senesino, we're going to be hearing the present-day countertenor Andreas Scholl. The aria is Stelle Ingrate.

Marvelous singing from Andreas Scholl, a great current-day countertenor. He sings so high and so clean and so sharp. He can sing up into almost the soprano register, but when you hear him speak on the radio, he's got a wonderful baritone voice, which is very often true of countertenors. Andreas Scholl taking on a role written by Albinoni for the famous 18th century singer named Senesino. It's a nickname which means the boy from Vienna. The boy from Vienna was famous not only for being a great singer, but for also being a diva. Arrogant, insolent, he was fired from the Dresden Opera in 1720 because he refused to sing an aria and then got so angry he tore up another singer's part. Now, that could sound like an awful career move, but you know who was present then? George Frederick Handel, who instantly hired Senesino to come to London to produce Italian opera at the King's Theatre there in London. And the first role that Senesino sang was this aria of Tommaso Albinoni. So, okay, Tommaso, you've got the famous Adagio, and you've got some other wonderful music, too. Well, let's move on to another mystery composer, and here I think I better give you a couple of more clues. We're jumping into the 20th century, for one thing. And rest your hearts easy, this is a composer you'll like a lot. He was born in Kiev, 1874, lived until 1956, spent his entire life in Russia, well known for a ballet in particular. You'll recognize the ballet piece when we get there. But now let's listen to two movements of a horn concerto written by our mystery composer. This is the concerto in B-flat major. We're going to hear the second movement, Andante, and the third movement, a moderato. Let's see, I can tell you that the horn soloist is the remarkable German player Hermann Baumann. Hermann is playing with the Gewandhaus Orchestra of Leipzig under the direction of Kurt Mazur. Two movements of a horn concerto by our mystery composer, who's very well known for a ballet piece, which we will be getting to later.

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marvelous horn playing. Hermann Baumann, the soloist with the Gewandhaus Orchestra Leipzig under Kurt Mazur. The second and third movements of a horn concerto in B-flat major, opus 91, by none other than Reinhold Glier. Now, that's probably not a really well-known name. There's a great symphony, the Symphony No. 3, Ilya Muromets. Glier, and I'm quoting now from the Grove Dictionary article, was a direct heir to the Russian Romantic tradition. He worked predominantly on a grand scale in large forms, opera, ballet, symphony, and symphonic poem. By far the most popular of his works in this genre is The Red Poppy.

Music of Reinhold Glier. From the ballet The Red Poppy, we heard Russian Sailors Dance in a bravura performance with Eugene Ormandy leading the Philadelphia Orchestra. So that's our first go-round asking this question. Okay, what else do you have? We've heard what else Johann Pachelbel had and Tommaso Albinoni and now Reinhold Glier. Tomorrow's show, we're going to listen to a couple of marvelous French composers who are similarly extremely well-known for a single piece. I think I'll keep you in suspense. In the meantime, no suspense about this. Stay tuned. Great music coming up right here, right now. I'm Bill McLaughlin. 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

0: 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Our production assistants are Ella Pinsloop, Eric Opland, Adela Skoronsky, and Weston Williams. Rebecca Neistat is the WFMT production and syndication manager. 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I'm Bill McLaughlin. 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
2: 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At the center of today's program is music by Brahms, the clarinet quintet in B minor, opus 115. But we're going to begin with something that, if I hear this on my deathbed, I think I'll know I'm in heaven. This is by Handel from his oratorio Samson, part of the finale, the soprano aria Let the Bright Seraphim. Let the bright seraphim in burning row their loud uplifted angel trumpets blow. Here is Joan Sutherland, soprano, with the Royal Opera Covent Garden Orchestra of London, conducted by Francesco Molinari Pradelli.

I like to say that Joan Sutherland sang at my wedding, and she did. We played this recording that we just heard. Music by Handel, Let the Bright Seraphim, from the oratorio Samson, sung for us by soprano Joan Sutherland with the Royal Opera Covent Garden Orchestra of London, conducted by Francesco Molinari Pradelli. I'm Christopher Purdy, and this is Essential Classics on Classical 101. And this is by Brahms, the clarinet quintet in B minor, opus 115. It comes from 1891. Brahms was visiting the Principality of Meiningen, which had a magnificent court orchestra. In fact, Brahms used this orchestra kind of as a laboratory to try out his larger scale pieces. But it was while he was in Meiningen that he made the acquaintance of Richard Mühlfeld, a magnificent clarinetist, for whom he wrote several pieces, including the one we're going to hear right now, the Clarinet Quintet in B minor for clarinet and string quartet. It's his opus 115. We hear the Juilliard Quartet with clarinetist Charles Neidich on this edition of Essential Classics on Classical 101.

Essential Classics, music you know, even if you don't know, you know it. We just heard music by Brahms, his clarinet quintet in B minor, which was written after he made the acquaintance of the person and the artist, the clarinetist Richard Mifeld, at the city of Meiningen in 1891. We heard a performance from later than 1891. We heard a performance by the Juilliard String Quartet with clarinetist Charles Neidich. This is Essential Classics, and I'm Christopher Purdy, and we're going to have some wit and some delight right now in a concert hall favorite. This is the Light Cavalry Overture by Franz von Suppé. 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
0: It's a symphony as lovely as it is powerful, and the first symphony by an African-American composer to be performed by a major U.S. orchestra. Join me, Jennifer Hambrick, for William Grant Still's iconic Afro-American Symphony on the American Sound, Saturday evening at 6 and Tuesday at 7 on Classical 101.